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1: Drew Powell, are you a picky eater? This is really bothering you.
2: Yeah, this is...
3: He's not a seafood man either.
2: Cold meats.
4: Oh, are you a texture
3: cold
4: guy?
3: Meats?
4: Mm-hmm. Yeah.
2: Mm-hmm.
4: Yeah. Yeah.
5: Can you
3: cold
5: smell?
3: Cuts?
5: You can you
3: like
5: smell
3: cold?
5: The hot dog?
2: No, cold cuts okay, but...
1: So you've never just opened up a...
5: hot dog smell.
1: You've never just opened up a can of Spam and taken
5: oh,
1: a spoon?
5: Oh, God, no. 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
6: You know what I like about the Spam is that gelatin that
1: yeah.
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1: Just throwing that out.
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The Bear.

0: Yeah, okay. The Red Rocker Sammy Hagar here. Oh, I got a good one for you this week. We are going to go East Coast versus West Coast songs, bands, artists, and we're going to see who you like the best. Careful now. This could cause some trouble. I'm not going to make an opinion here. I'm just going to play the music.
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woke last night to the sound of thunder. How far off I sat and wondered. 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

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Guy Dark, that is. 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Your car was rusty and barely legal for the road back when you were in high school, but it didn't matter. You crank your music without a care in the world. 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
1: Matt's itching his ass, just like he did when he wasn't even here for the last 3 weeks.
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1: All right.
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1: Okay.
2: That's nothing compared to what he said while you were gone, okay? So don't worry about it.
1: Okay. Now,
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5: I missed him, too.
2: 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Does that really take all that much effort? 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
1: I'm sorry.
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1: I don't know. 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
3: 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It's more than 750 episodes. Amy and I have been having a good time every single weekend traveling the great state of Michigan. Speaking of Amy, that's Amy Sherman, the one and only. Amy, how you doing today?
4: Hey, Gonzo! Enjoying another Michigan summer. It's been some great weather out there to get outside and enjoy all the cool things our state has to offer.
3: Well, I know this is your favorite time of year because the produce is in full season. I'm sure we'll talk a little bit about that at some point. People are all vacationing, getting in the kind of last minute vacations. They're discovering new things, and I think this show will give everyone a little bit of everything.
4: I think so. We kind of went across the state and just cherry picked some things that we're both interested in or that we've been experiencing ourselves this summer. And hopefully we will inspire you to go out there and try some of these things. So yeah, a little bit later in the show, we're going to give some tips and tricks so that you can have the best you pick experience possible when you go out to get your fresh fruits and vegetables. And you're going to share two new places, at least new to me,

0: Yeah, we're going to check out a cool barbecue place that's only open one day a week on Sunday. So I had to get out of church as quickly as I could on Sunday morning and head over and get in line for my barbecue. And then earlier in the weekend, I got a chance to, as I was driving up north to the Mega 80s show for Alpenfest, I stopped off at a cool little brewery that's only open a couple days on the weekend. And they're small, tiny, less than 100 barrels of beer a year. I think people will love hearing more about this place and the cool vibes there as well.
1: Whoa, less than 100 barrels a year. Are you sure you
0: 90.
1: didn't just go, is it a home brewer? What's up with that? I can't wait to hear about it.
0: Well, our next guest, who you will introduce here in a second, Amy, I want to just say this. One of the areas we love Marshall, Michigan for the history, right? The great Michigan history there, the cool homes, and some iconic restaurants as well. And they started up a new event, and I can't wait to hear more about it. And introduce our guest.
1: Yeah, I'm pumped about this because we've toured we've been to both of their places, but we've toured their one spot and I love what they're doing with it. Really cool things happening in Marshall. So welcome back to Behind the Mitten. We've got Joe Caron. He's the general manager of Schuller's, one of Michigan's most iconic restaurants. Joe, welcome back to the show.
2: Thanks so much for having me today.
1: Well, we love what you guys are doing down there at Schuller's and in Marshall. You have such a great tie to the city, and you are just so invested in what you guys are doing. You have a big weekend coming up, the first weekend in August. What can people expect down there in Marshall?
2: That's correct. So coming up, starting Friday, July 31st, we are kicking off our weekend for Marshall's third annual Motor Fest. This is a great event that our local chamber has put together, bringing car lovers together, and really taking over our downtown, for, locals and everyone to enjoy these, wonderful, great classic cars.
0: I love that because I mean, like I said earlier, Marshall has this great history, but cars as well, though, right? There's some car history there too, right, Joe?
2: Absolutely. We have had a lot of auto manufacturing take place in our community. And, to go along with all of our historic homes, there's just a great love for historic cars and a lot of people that are very proud of their vehicles. And so we like to take every opportunity to celebrate that as we can. And so here at Schuller's, we are hosting an event on Friday night, the night before the Motor Fest at our venue. That's venue 1909, also in downtown Marshall. And it's called Classics and Cocktails. And so this is our way of kicking off the Motor Fest weekend. We're planning to have, from 6 to 8 o'clock, some of our, people that are joining us for Motor Fest to come, have a couple drinks, enjoy some great snacks. And then also in front of our venue, we will have a curated selection of classic cars, ranging anywhere from, a 1909 vehicle, to newer Ferraris and things like that. So it'll be an awesome opportunity for, car enthusiasts to get together, and really, and enjoy the hobby.
1: Joe, you mentioned that you're a car enthusiast yourself.
2: Yeah, I don't want to admit it publicly, but I might have a little collection started in my garage. I grew up in
1: Oh.
2: a I grew up in a Chevrolet family. My family has owned some Chevrolet dealerships throughout the years, and so I may or may not have a Corvette or two. And then my most recent addition to the collection is a 1941 Buick that has been a lot of fun to drive around.
1: Wow, I always love when someone takes their personal passion and then they bring it to their place of work and they're like, you know what? We're all going to celebrate this.
2: It's perfect for me. I love food in the restaurant industry and cars. And so anytime I have an opportunity to bring the two together, we definitely try to do that.
0: Joe, tell us more, a little bit more about the Saturday event, because I was looking over some of the notes for the Friday night event over at 1909, and full bar, music, obviously some food you'll take place or tickets to get into this event. But I noticed in the description it says stop by before the movie at Brooks Airfield. What movie are you seeing now? And where is Brooks Airfield?
2: So, Brooks Airfield is our local airport here in Marshall. The plan is after the Classics and Cocktails event, they're going to have an outdoor movie at the airport. They're doing

0: doing that on both Friday night and Saturday night. The movie that's showing Friday night is Cars 2. So we wanted to pick something that was family friendly, but also went along with the theme. And then on Saturday night, after all of the Motorfest activities, there'll be another movie starting at 9:30 p.m. And that's going to be Cannonball Run, which, obviously the whole our history there.
1: Oh man, you guys know how to have fun in Marshall. That's a great twosome of movies.
0: Yeah, so it kind of covers all the bases there, right? But throughout the day on Saturday, we have a full day planned of activities for people. So starting off right at 9 o'clock, we have a Cars and Coffee event at Denoyer Chevrolet here in Marshall. So that's going to be open for anyone that wants to bring their, classic car, newer special car to them in and have some great coffee, snacks, meet with other people. That's kind of how the day's going to start off. And then at 11 o'clock in the morning, we've got the lineup for everyone that's going to participate in the Motorfest. And then after that, everyone kind of cruises down to our downtown. Our whole downtown area is going to be closed off. The cars will be parked, angled parking all the way down Michigan Avenue. And so once that happens, everyone can come, take a look, walk through. We'll have a lot of different events happening that day as well throughout the downtown. Ford's going to be there doing test drives. So they will have some of their Mustang Mach-Es. And then, I think you're both very familiar with the Dark Horse Brewing Company in here in Marshall. But they.
2: Maybe we know
1: A little bit.
0: Not to call you out, but Ford has a Dark Horse Mustang that they're going to make a part of that test drive. So it's kind of cool to have that tie in with, our local community and Ford. And so those will be open. Those test drives will be open all throughout the afternoon for people to sign up for and test drive some of these vehicles.
2: Oh, I love that. That is awesome because I feel like I go to these car shows and I love to drive cars. And then I'm like, I can't even test any of these things out. So that really sets you guys apart, I feel like.
0: It's a great addition and partnership that we have with Ford to be able to offer this, and it just kind of adds another layer to the whole afternoon. But in addition to that, we will have a kids area, which we feel is important to continue to make this a family event. There'll be some vendors, an ice cream truck, there'll be some inflatables for kids to kind of take a break and play around on. And then throughout the day, the judges will be judging all the vehicles, and we will have some winners of the car show towards the end of the afternoon. So it kind of wraps up into like just a fun all day event. And then to kind of cap off the evening from 6 to 11, the Dark Horse Mustang is going to be over at the Dark Horse Brewery, and they will have some drinks and snacks and an event back in their beautiful beer garden as well.
2: I love it. Well, Joe Carone, he is the general manager at Schuler's, located down in Marshall, Michigan, and they're celebrating the Marshall Motor Fest on Saturday, August 1st, and they're going to kick it off with a cocktail event at Venue 1909 on July 31st, Friday night. Joe, if people want to come and join you, where can they get all the information?
0: 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And we just encourage anyone to come down and enjoy the day, and hope to see you here in Marshall.
2: We have more events from across the state of Michigan coming up next on Behind the Mitten.
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0: And welcome back to Behind the Mid. John Gonzalez, along with Amy Sherman. Thank you so much for joining this weekend show. We appreciate it. A lot of fun learning all about Marshall. Amy, what are you doing over there?
1: Well, we are going to go out and pick some fresh fruits and vegetables, John. It's that time of year, and we've got U-Pick farms that are open all across the state of Michigan. Our farmers are ready to welcome us, but we've got some tips and tricks to make your U-Pick experience even better from our friend Lindsay Visser from Crisp Country Acres, located in West Michigan. So, Lindsay, I'm so excited to be out here at Crisp Country Acres. We are located in Allegan County, is that correct?
2: Ottawa.
1: Ottawa County. Yeah. So we're way over near Lake Michigan for people who are unaware. We're a little outside of Grand Rapids, but clearly there are U-Pick farms located across the state of Michigan. But here at Crisp Country Acres, how long have you guys been doing U-Pick?
2: We've done U-Pick strawberries for quite a few years. We're just the last, I don't know if it's 2 or 3 years, have been doing U-Pick vegetables and U-Pick flowers.
1: Oh, wow. These are things that are a little bit unique,
2: exactly,
1: I would think, to the U-Pick scene.
2: Yes.
1: Typically, people are just thinking strawberries.
2: They're thinking strawberries, blueberries, but yeah, why not pick your own flowers and pick your own vegetables too? So we thought, let's give it a try.
1: That's so fun. So what's been the response to that? Are people like, I need to come pick an egg?
2: Yes. Yeah, they love it. It's so fun. I think especially for like parents that want to show their kids how their food is grown, they can literally take them out to the field and pick this stuff. We have a lot of people that like to come and pick just because it reminds them of their childhood or going to their grandma's house and picking stuff in their garden. So it's just so fun. And it's really great for people also that don't have maybe time to have a garden, but they want the fun of picking themselves. So it's offered some really fun things for people.
1: Because that's really the reward of the garden.
2: Oh my gosh. Exactly. Exactly. You don't have to do the weeding. You get to just have the fun of the picking. So.
1: Oh, I love it. Well, that's such a nice thing that you guys offer here at Crisp Country Acres. Now, Lindsay, I wanted to ask you, because as people heard maybe a little bit earlier about my somewhat horror story of you picking, what are some tips and tricks you could give us about you picking in Michigan this summer?
2: Sure. So I would recommend always checking the farm's social media page before you come out, just because availability might change from the weather or what's available. So I would always recommend checking that out first. At our U-Pick per se, we like you just check in at the market, and then we're going to give you directions of where to pick. And if you need any, like for the U-Pick flower field, you're going to need some scissors. So we'll hand that out when you check in.
1: So when you arrive at the farm, come with an open mind and an open heart and listen to what the farmer is saying, because even if you've been here in years past, where you're picking this year might change. It might even change depending on the day.
2: Exactly.
1: According to what's ripe and what's ready for you.
2: That's exactly right. Yep. And we have more crops coming later on as the season goes, but like peas are now done for U-Pick. So just check in and we'll give you the scoop on everything that's happening. And then follow the signs when you're out in the U-Pick field. Stay in the U-Pick field. Don't wander around. Just for safety reasons, we do want you to stay in the U-Pick fields.
1: It's a good reminder, isn't it, Lindsay, that although it might kind of seem, I never want to diminish what a farmer is doing, but I want to say that a U-Pick farm kind of feels like fun time carnival ride, but it is a working farm.
2: Exactly.
1: And that there are a lot of things going on here that could potentially be dangerous.
2: Exactly. Yep. So stay in the U-Pick area is huge. We love kids coming out. Please take your kids. One of my favorite things is showing kids where their food comes from. But just keep an eye on them when they're out there in the fields, that they're staying near you, you know, that kind of thing. Also, pets are great, but

0: They're not allowed for food safety reasons out in the you pick field, so keep your pets at home. Only pick what you really need. So don't go picking all this stuff and then think, oh, I don't really need all this, and then just leave a pile in the field. That's not
1: People
0: cool.
1: do that?
0: They do. Unfortunately, it is a thing.
1: I mean, I know picking's fun,
0: I
1: but
0: know it is.
1: you
0: It's so
1: guys.
0: fun. I know, exactly. So just to make sure that you are, gonna pay for what you pick. So,
1: And eat what you pick.
0: and yeah, exactly. And then just general thoughts, like when you're gonna go pick your zucchini or pick your bean, pick it. Don't pull it, because if you pull, you're gonna pull the whole plant out, and then it won't be there for someone else to pick. So
1: So what would be a good technique then for picking? Is it more of a
0: it's
1: snap?
0: more of a snap, yeah, twist instead of literally pulling, because you will pull the whole plant out. So yeah, and we have signs out in the field with little tips and tricks on how to pick the vegetables. But
1: would it make your life a little easier to bring a little pair of scissors or
0: you
1: clippers
0: absolutely
1: or?
0: can if you want to. Yeah, but like I said, we do have scissors available, and then we'll give you bags to pick into for the veggies, and the you pick flowers. They're priced by the stem or the jar, and we do provide the jar. So
1: Oh, nice.
0: yeah, we
1: Okay.
0: try to make it easy for you. Upcoming, we'll have you pick carrots and you pick potatoes, and we'll have shovels out there to just help with that. So
1: That's more of a you pull.
0: that is more of a pull for sure. But in the cases of like zucchini and beans and that kind of thing, just pay attention to how you're picking.
1: Right. Lindsay, what is you now you get to pick it all, of
0: Yes.
1: course. But what
0: Yes.
1: would you say is the most popular you pick item out there, vegetable or
0: Oh,
1: fruit wise?
0: yeah.
1: I'm just gonna
0: I mean,
1: exclude
0: yeah, I was
1: strawberries.
0: gonna say
1: Everybody's gonna
0: strawberries
1: say
0: are just a given, right?
1: strawberries.
0: Right? Green beans are fun. Everyone, like, there's just something relaxing about just kneeling down, picking the beans. But also, potatoes are really fun because it's like a treasure
1: I
0: hunt, right?
1: agree.
0: Like, you don't know. You're gonna pull this plant out and dig around in the dirt, but you don't know, are you gonna find a big potato or a small potato or a whole pile of potatoes or just two? And that surprise aspect is super fun too.
1: I would agree. I think potatoes are the most fun. I did
0: Yeah.
1: that with my niece and nephew. Their faces when they came out, they
0: Yes.
1: couldn't believe what was under the ground.
0: Yeah.
1: I couldn't believe it myself.
0: It's so fun. Or the carrots, like if we do rainbow carrots, what color are you going to get?
1: Oh,
0: So, yeah,
1: yeah.
0: it's fun.
1: That's very cool. When I come out to you pick anything, I know this is a big one for me. I feel like I should be dressed accordingly for a little bit of farm work. Would you agree? Like there's
0: Definitely.
1: definitely maybe closed-toe shoes.
0: Yeah, closed-toe shoes. Don't wear white shoes. They will get dirty. Yeah, I feel so bad when people are they're all dressed in white, and I'm like, oh dear. So yeah, wear a hat. If you want to take bug spray, sunscreen, definitely take some water. Just common sense things like that.
1: Good tips if you're going to go out you picking this summer season. Now, Crisp Country Acres, Lindsay, you and your husband Mitch, this is a family-run farm. You do it
0: Yes.
1: with your siblings, I believe, or cousins.
0: Yep,
1: Tell
0: Mitch
1: us a
0: is,
1: little
0: yeah.
1: bit about the farm here in Ottawa County.
0: Sure. So, farm with my husband's brother and his wife, and it's been

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0: had a...
1: And welcome back to Behind the Mitten, John Gonzalez, along with Amy Sherman. Having a great time to do every single weekend, traveling the great state of Michigan. And Amy, I love learning more and a lot about the farmer's market, not only in with your friends that you talk to, but around the whole state, there's a farmer's market somewhere, right?
2: There sure are. And I super love doing the U-Pick. I think it's great that our farmers are always looking for value-added ways to get your hands in the dirt, as it were. And remember, it's not just strawberries that you can go pick. You can pick at these farms all sorts of things, everything from fruits to vegetables. Plus, you can check out all the things that they're making homemade. Really recommend you go out there this summer season and check it out. I love summer so much in Michigan, not just those fruits and vegetables, Gonzo, that I can get out of the garden, but also the ones I can find on my plate. And I know I've been craving barbecue lately, and I think you've got a story for us.
1: I sure do. I think people will find this interesting. I think you'll see that this place is very unique. It's in Grand Rapids, actually in Walker. And they're open. You'll get this, Amy. One day a week.
2: This is my kind of place. All right. I want to hear more about this joint. Take me to it, Gonzo.
1: So, Mark, tell us a story about Stubborn Barbecue. I mean, you got this cotton gin smoker going here. You got your family. It's Sunday, and people are going to start arriving pretty soon.
3: Yeah, that's very true. So it's Sunday morning. This is our one day of service. We're at 3381 Remembrance Road. We've been here. This is our fourth season of being here. We started as a family business, and we continue to run as a family business. We cook on 100% wood.
1: I love it. And we're on Upper Remembrance Road, which give people some direction because we have listeners from all over.
3: Sure. Sure. So we're in between Leonard and Wilson Avenue, right next to Lost Art Brewery, if you're familiar with that.
1: In the Grand Rapids area.
3: And just up the road from Walker Roadhouse.
1: Yeah. So we're in Grand Rapids area, 4 years now. Missy, what's this been like for you as a family?
4: Crazy.
1: Crazy, huh?
4: It's a lot of fun. The community has just welcomed us with open arms, and we just love seeing all the customers every week.
1: So, Tyler, I asked your dad, I said, hey, so is this a husband and wife team? Because maybe your wife wants to come out. And he's like, actually, the three of us. So tell us about your role. What do you do here?
5: A little bit of everything. It's been pretty fun kind of learning every little side of the business and just a great experience. Just involved in every little bit that you can think of in running a restaurant.
1: I mean, awesome. All right, Mark, tell us this vision here, because I do not know of a place in Michigan where it's Sunday only,

0: opens at noon. A lot of people show up, and that you're sustaining this business model, you know, and having some success with it. Because as you said, you're going to have in a few short hours when you open the doors at noon, you're going to have what, 60, 70 people in line, maybe?
1: Yeah, that's true. Yes. So my wife and I started Competition Barbecue. So we ran Competition Barbecue for almost 12 years. So we ran all over the state. We were kind of weekend warriors, cut our teeth on that, did fairly well in competition. And then we got to a point in our lives where our children moved out and we decided that we wanted a little bit extra fun. And so this building came up for sale and we decided to do it as a hobby. It really did start that way. It was kind of a crazy business model if you think about it, right? Being open one day a week, and it's hundreds and hundreds of hours during that week, including Friday, Saturday, Sunday, which are our longest days, just to produce the food for Sunday. So we started as a hobby with the potential that maybe someday we'll grow. Right now we're pretty happy where we are. As Missy said, the community has been great and the business has been wonderful.
0: So you're prepping. So you're working on Friday and Saturday. You're doing things, getting ready for today. It's not just show up early in the morning and, you know, turn on the pits and you're ready to go.
1: No, Missy runs around all week and does all of our shopping. She prepares all the sides. Everything in this building is made from scratch, including the pickles, the sauces, the rubs. There's not one thing that we're serving from a pre-packaged bag. And so if you think about how much work that is just for a family alone, that's one thing. But when you amp that up to, you know, hundreds of people coming here on a Saturday or on a Sunday, it's a lot of extra work. So that's going on during the week. I have some friends come over Friday and we prep all the meat. We're doing almost 200 pounds of raw brisket. We're doing 80, 85 pounds of pork, 30, 35 racks of ribs, lots of chicken, lots of turkey. We're prepping all that on Friday night. And then I start the smoker on a Saturday morning around 5 o'clock. In the morning, I get home around 8:30, 9 o'clock at night. So it's a very long cook. Like I said, it's 100% wood. There's no gas assist. So it's a big challenge on Saturday to keep that moving along. And then today we do some of the other meats, which we just showed, I think, on camera. And so we're getting ready for service. So all the service work is coming. We do have some help that comes in. The team is absolutely wonderful that we work with. We're very blessed to have them. They work great. And we move pretty fast. So we actually keep track of our tack time, believe it or not. So it's about 40, 45 seconds once the line starts for meals coming off that line. So even though you're waiting in line a while, typically your food's coming off pretty fast.
0: That's awesome. All right, Tyler, I'm assuming you're working the counter a little bit.
2: Actually, no.
0: Really?
2: Fortunately, you know, the people that we have brought in, they're great. She runs the counter amazing. When I'm filling in for her, everyone's asking where she is. but no, I'm more on the sides, kind of running that line, working the food.
0: Making sure
2: through.
0: The food gets out there. Like, so what are the most popular sellers, would you say? Everything, right?
2: Everything. Yeah. It's hard to say. I mean, everything goes. Yeah. So, I mean, obviously the heavy hitters are the brisket for sure. Mm-hmm. And, you know, I was going to say a side, but all the sides go too. So
0: speaking of the sides, Missy, tell us more about the sides.
3: Coleslaw,
0: what do you have? Coleslaw, potato salad, what do you
3: have? We got coleslaw. For dessert, we have banana pudding.
0: Ooh,
3: so
0: yes.
3: Tyler and I put that together on Saturday. We have beans, street corn. It's a corn bake. It's sweeter than cornbread. And then we have mac and cheese. I think mac and cheese and corn bake is pretty well, good. Well, the beans go too, so everything goes.
0: Well, I was gonna say, so Mark, everything goes. I mean, basically, do you sell out every Sunday?
1: Yeah, we sell out every Sunday. When we started, we didn't. Obviously, you know, as you kind of learn your community and people get to know who you are, we don't do any advertising, as our customers know, so it's all word of mouth. And by the end of the day, four years ago, we used to have some stuff left over. We actually had cold sales on Monday. And in the last 2 years, we're lucky to make it past 3:30.
0: So you started this right out of COVID then?
1: No, we started 4 years ago. Yeah. So this is our fourth summer.
0: This is your fourth summer. Yeah. So COVID is pretty much done. And you guys are, do you have day jobs?
1: Yeah. So all of us work full time. My wife just retired this year from the school system.
0: Okay.
1: So she's the first one out, but I work 40, 50 hours at another job. Tyler does the same. So that's why

0: becomes a weekend warrior project, right?
1: All right. Well, hey, thanks a lot for being on the show this weekend. I would love to tell people how to find more information about you guys.
2: Sure.
1: Facebook, is that it?
0: Yeah. Yeah, so we post on Facebook regularly. If we do have those weekends that we might be closed, it does happen once in a while. We certainly post that for our customers. Our menu's out there at stubbornbarbecue.com. So you certainly can go out there as well.
1: And your last name is Stubbs.
0: It is.
1: There you go. Now we know why it's Stubborn Barbecue. Yep. Thanks again, and we'll see you next Sunday.
0: Thank you.
2: All right, Amy, how about that? A really unique place for Grand Rapids, but the whole state of Michigan, really, one day a week.
3: Oh, my gosh. I love it. I love stories like that. Stubborn Barbecue. So you got some and you tried it. What was your favorite?
2: Yeah, no, I mean, brisket is probably your top seller. They do a little bit of everything. In fact, you'll be impressed how extensive that menu is. I have to record the little interview. I got to spend some time in line, right, and wait and just talk to the locals. Our good friend Chad Lamar joined us. In fact, I'll put up a podcast I did with Chad while we were sitting in line waiting for our food. But the brisket, top-notch, some of the best you're going to try in the state of Michigan.
3: Oh, that sounds incredible. I can't wait to go out and check them out. What day of the week are they open, Gonzo?
2: Sunday. They open at noon. You got to get there right at noon because they will sell out in about 3 hours. But you know what? Go and just check it out. They'll have tons of stuff. I loved, they also do like the mac and cheese. They do the bowls. So they do like a bowl where you can put mac and cheese or kind of a cornbread base, protein, and you can also put baked beans. They do the cowboy style baked beans. Really good.
3: Oh, I love the cowboy style baked beans. Yes, you sold me right there. I love that. All right, Stubborn Barbecue, open one day a week in Grand Rapids. Great story, Gonzo. Coming up next, we're going to talk a little bit about beer. I'm behind.

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1: Give us a listen. We've got over 750 episodes, baby, all about Michigan.
0: Oh, they really are. I'm sorry, Amy. I'm just so excited. You know what? The barbecue was a lot of fun, right? And I hope people enjoyed that.
1: I know. I can't wait to go try it. Any place that's open only one day a week, I'm putting it on my calendar. I love places like that. So keep doing what you're doing. Stubborn Barbecue in Grand Rapids. All right, July, Gonzo. It's one of our favorite months of the year because it's Michigan Craft Beer Month. We always love to celebrate our beloved microbreweries, and you found a new one, I think.
0: Yeah, I mean, they're so small. They're only brewing a two-barrel system. They're more of a nano brewery, but why let me tell you all about it? It's in the middle of nowhere, by the way, and they're a really great place and a great find. So, Brandon, where exactly are we? Where's Sand Lake at anyway?
2: Sand Lake is in National City, Michigan. We are about 10 miles west of Tawas.
0: Okay. And tell me the story. You're celebrating your fifth anniversary. You opened up in
2: 2021.
0: 2021, right after COVID.
2: Yep.
0: So why not open a brewery?
2: That's right. Yeah, well, COVID kind of helped us out a little bit, to be honest. It slowed the world down. We actually bought the building in late 2018, and it took us 2.5 years to renovate it.
0: Wow.
2: So with COVID, it slowed the world down, and it gave us a little bit extra time to get the building renovated and get up and running.
0: Well, tell me, when Brandon said, like, I'm going to open up a brewery, what did you say? Or was this your idea?
3: Well, it was his idea, but we were actually sitting out at that corner at the stop sign. And one day he said, looked at the building and said, hey, what do you say we put a brewery in that building? And I said, are you serious? Let's do it. And then that's where it all started.
2: Yeah, the building was for sale for 10 years, and it was just vacant, sitting here for sale. The for sale sign had fallen over. It was rusty. So I said, hey, what do you think? We just buy that building and put a brewery in, and it worked.
0: So what did you do? I mean, are you working a day job too then?
2: Not anymore. I just retired in January of this year, and now I can devote my whole time to the brewery.
0: So what is it about the beer? Why a brewery? Are you a brewer?
2: I home brewed. And a little plug for my sister, her and her husband own Cadillac Winery, and that's where it started. So we'd go out to Cadillac and help my sister bottle wine, and I thought, well, why don't we put something the same thing over on the east side of the state? So yeah, that's what we did.
0: That is awesome. So are you the head brewer as well?
2: I'm the only brewer, yes. I am the head brewer and the only brewer. And the bottle washer.
3: And everything. I wash bottles.
0: So tell me a little bit about your brewing operation. You have one barrel, two barrel?
2: It's a two barrel Colorado brewing system. It's on the smaller side, so I'm brewing quite often. But I'm now retired, so I'm able to keep the beer on tap a little bit easier. And it works. It works for us, for where we're at. We don't need anything bigger.
0: Well, I just sampled all seven of the beers. They're on tap right now. As you can see, this one's empty, and that's your Sand Lake Citra.
2: That is my favorite.
0: I heard you saying earlier that was your favorite.
2: That is my favorite, yes. It's a Citra IPA, and I really like that one.
0: What do you like about it?
2: It has a, like a fruitier flavor IPA. It still has that IPA bite to it, but it's a little more, it's not citrusy. Citra is just the name of the hops, but it does have a little more fruit flavor to it, and that's what I like about it.
0: Well, citrus is not very-

0: very bitter. It's not a bitter
1: No, not at all. Yes.
0: And then I was intrigued by your blueberry, the Tan Man's blueberry ale.
1: Yeah, that's named after one of our bartenders, Tanner. And so we just call it Tan Man's blueberry ale. And yeah, right now, this time of the year, it's a hit. People like the fruitier beers right now.
0: Yeah. Timmy, tell me about the other things on the menu. I didn't try the Island Time Lime Fizz or the Floyd Lake Lemon Fizz or pineapple cider. What else do you have on the menu?
2: Those are very popular. The lime fizzes are actually wine-based, and then they're carbonated and diluted. They're 9%. So if you didn't do that, you would have a high percentage on that. Very popular. The LK Palmer, it's a tea's tea, and we mix it half and half with the tea and the fizz. Those are very popular. It's like an Arnold Palmer, but in our product. Ciders, we rotate those. We have different flavors. We have pineapple, peach, mango, raspberry. What other flavors do we have?
0: Are you making those as well? Or?
2: Yes. Yep. Anything made with alcohol, we make here on site.
0: Now, I know that this question is for you, Brandon. I know that, like, the way the laws are in Michigan, they're different names for breweries. Are you technically a nano brewery since you have the two-barrel system?
1: Yes. We call ourselves a microbrewery, but in technicality, we're actually a nano brewery. And that goes off the state license, how many barrels of beer you brew per year.
0: Yeah.
1: And we are way under the least amount, which is a nano brewery. And so we're technically a nano brewery, but hey, micro looked a little bit better on the sign.
0: Microbrewery, it was funny because like breweries like, like Founders and Bell's, those are considered microbreweries.
1: Yes.
0: Right?
1: Yeah. And they're pumping huge. Out a lot of beer.
0: So when Tammy says, the microbrewery, I'm like, in Sand Lake, I've never heard of it.
1: Well, we're technically a nano.
0: Probably a nano.
1: Yeah.
0: Nano breweries are smaller operations.
1: Usually yes.
0: Husband and wife are small, independent owned.
1: Yes.
0: You're brewing about less than 100 barrels a year.
1: We're less than that.
2: About 80 to 90 barrels a year.
0: Yeah, less than 100.
1: Yeah.
0: You're also selling mainly on premise.
1: Yes.
0: You might do a couple.
1: We'll do growlers. Yeah. Things like that. No, not yet. We're not distributing. We're not big. I can't make beer fast enough to be able to do that.
0: Yeah, on a two-barrel system, you're just.
1: No. Yeah. Yep, exactly.
3: So I did some statistics on. Our fifth anniversary.
0: Yeah.
2: The one that strikes me is the pints of beer. That's just beer sold. 51,500 pints of beer in the first 5 years. And then, of course, you got the growlers and the gallons, 6,551 gallons of beer. And it's just growing. But I thought 51,000, that is huge. Like for a small place like ours. So.
0: Siri at all. And I'm like, just. Yeah, for a community like this to have a brewery, that's pretty cool.
1: Yeah, it is. And it was one of those things where when we started, we didn't know if it was going to make it. It was a coin toss. And we thought, well, if it makes it, great. If it doesn't, we're not out a whole bunch of money. But, boy, I was surprised. It took off, and it's pretty steady all year round.
0: Hey, really quick here.
1: Yeah.
0: We're running out of time. I know the pop bar smells great. So I see there's like a kitchen back there, maybe?
1: No, well, that's my brewing area, but we bring in food trucks.
0: Oh, okay.
1: And a couple of these guys here, some of my buddies, Blue Line Grill, they make their food in the food trucks, but they bring it inside and they serve it, they serve it out of warming plates and stuff like that. And it makes it a little more convenient for them.
2: We rotate food trucks, and a lot of them are outside, but this particular group, they serve from inside.
0: I got you. Tammy, did you decorate the outside? It's super cute out there.
2: We both did.
1: Yeah.
2: A lot of it's mimicked off of some brewers we really love in Florida and the Keys.
1: So,
2: the AstroTurf is awesome. Like, you don't get dirty feet. You don't have to cut grass.
1: Yeah, a lot of it's stolen from the Florida Keys.
0: Yeah.
1: We like going to Florida.
0: Awesome.
1: And we picked up ideas from them.
0: Awesome. Hey, real quick, if you want to come out here and visit you guys at Sand Lake Microbrewery, you'll know it's a nano brewery. what is your website?
2: 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And
1: Instagram
2: would be the same thing, Sand Lake Microbrewery.
0: All right, well, good luck to you guys. Hopefully,
1: right.
0: For another 5 years at least. Right?
1: Yeah, that's right. Thank you.
0: Thank you.
4: So how about that, Amy Sherman? A little nano brewery

0: making only 100 barrels, not even 100 barrels of beer a year, but having a great community following.
1: Wow, you are not lying when you said nano. I mean, that's like, that's literally like a home brewer right there. I love it. Well, Brandon and Tammy, congratulations on Sand Lake. We're going to put the emphasis on micro brewery.
0: Micro brewery. You know, here's the other fun fact about them too. Right now during the summer, they're busy. They're open Thursday, Friday, Saturday, and Sunday. 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So kind of like a model from the barbecue, right? They have a select dates that they're open, but it's a great community following, great tiki bar on the outside. You'll have a great time.
1: 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I love it. Where are we going to be next week?
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3: 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Production by Bill Birchinger. 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

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Bob and Tom all morning. 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We're the classic rock station. The Bear.

of tea and chiney. 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Sail it right round all these seven oceans.

0: The music of Van Morrison is tailor-made for a Sunday morning. Tupelo Honey on Classic Rock the Bear. Guy Dark here. Welcome in to another edition of Breakfast in Bed. Every Sunday morning from 8 to 10, we play tunes you don't hear all the time. The somewhat lighter side of classic rock to get your Sunday going right. Straight ahead, a Michigan legend.
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8: Action continues on the Consumers Energy 78th Asabo River Canoe Marathon Radio Network. And we are at Loud Dam, about 95 miles into this 120-mile canoe race. And teams are making their way through. And here at Loud Dam, Travis Mecklenburg and Logan Miner with a 10-minute lead over the second-place boat of Weston Willoughby and Dane Trudgeon. Third-base place boat is about 7.

0: back of them, Ryan Zavril and Matt Mirzin. In the mixed division, we have Danny Medina and Cecily Boogie in second place. I skipped over the first place boat. Rich Louth and Mary Schlimmer Willoughby, they've been in first place most of the night. The two teams came over Mayo Dam together, but then there was separation after that. There's about a three-minute difference between those two teams. Now, Mike Schlimmer and Ev Chamberlain, three-time mixed division champions, are still in the mix, just a few minutes behind them. In the women's division, Rebecca Davis and Mandy Trudgeon, they've led pretty much all night long in that division. Also want to mention senior team, Dan Mecklenburg and Guy Rousseau, they're running in 20th position. That was at Elkona, and they were actually on pace to break a senior division record. So we'll keep you informed on that. More coming up on the Unstoppable River Canoe Marathon Radio Network.
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7: Last week, Emmylou Harris and Graham Nash played at Interlochen Center for the Arts. It was a sold-out show. I'll play some Crosby, Stills, Nash & Young after Bob Seger on Classic Rock the Bear.

And then there were two. Jeff Lynne and Bob Dylan are the only remaining members of the Traveling Wilburys. Handle with care on classic rock The Bear. It's Breakfast in Bed, Guy Dark, and the Doobie Bros.

0: Eagles and Witchy Woman on classic Rock the Bear with Guy Dark on Breakfast in Bed. Speaking of witches, there's actually some Halloween displays at some big box stores. Look at the calendar. It's still July for like another week. It is 98.1, 95.3, and 95.1 the Bear. And we've got tickets up for grabs for Grand Funk and Buddy Guy playing Soaring Eagle Casino on October 10th. 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
2: It's time for another report from the river in the Consumers Energy Asabo River Canoe Marathon.
3: Coverage continues of the 78th Consumers Energy Asabo River Canoe Marathon. Larry Roberts along with Steve Watson, and we're here at Loud Dam. We've seen plenty of teams make their portages here. First place team Travis Mecklenburg and Logan Miner, they came through, and they have a 10-minute lead over the second place boat of Dane Trudgeon and Weston Willoughby. Mixed division, we have Rich Louth, Mary Slimmer, Willoughby. They've opened up now a 4-minute lead. I don't know how substantial that's going to be, but we'll see. They've gained a minute on that second place bias. So they have about a 4-minute lead in the mixed division. So Ev Chamberlain and Michael Slimmer, three-time defending champs, still hanging around, Steve. So we'll see if they can make any kind of move here in the morning.
4: That race has not been decided. That is too close to call. 3 minutes feels good when you've got it, but it can evaporate.
3: In the women's division, Mandy Trudgeon, Mary Slimmer Willoughby still in the lead there. And we also have, I want to mention, Kyle Stonehouse and his partner, Lucy Pernod. They are back in the race after having some trouble at Alcona.
4: Yeah, Kyle's in the bow. I also want to point out that race from 6th to 10th, I think that could really be an interesting race from here on out. Those boats are relatively close. They're almost all within sight of each other on the ponds. So 4 hours to go, who knows what's going to happen.
3: Stick around. More coverage coming up on the Asabo River Canoe Marathon Radio Network.
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Emerson, Lake, and Palmer on Classic Rock the Bear. The proper title to that song is Carnival Number 9. I have no idea what it means. Here are the Rolling Stones, and I'm not waiting on a friend. Well, maybe a friend with benefits. Come on, Mick. Hit that falsetto.

0: Back in the day, Robert Palmer was sneaking through the alley with Sally. Eric Clapton just wanted Sally to lay down. So who's the gentleman, huh? Eric Clapton on Classic Rock the Bear. He's doing a show at Little Caesars the Sunday before Labor Day. 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
3: Coverage continues of the 78th Consumers Energy Asabo River Canoe Marathon. Larry Roberts along with Steve Watson, and we're here at Loud Dam. We've seen plenty of teams make their portages here. First place team Travis Mecklenburg and Logan Miner, they came through, and they have a 10-minute lead over the second place boat of Dane Trudgeon and Weston Willoughby. Mixed division, we have Rich Louth, Mary Slimmer, Willoughby. They've opened up now a 4-minute lead. I don't know how substantial that's going to be, but we'll see. They've gained a minute on that second place push. So they have about a 4-minute lead in the mixed division. So Ev Chamberlain and Michael Slimmer, three-time defending champs, still hanging around, Steve. So we'll see if they can make any kind of move here in the morning.
4: That race has not been decided. That is too close to call. 3 minutes feels good when you've got it, but it can evaporate.
3: In the women's division, Mandy Trudgeon, Mary Slimmer, Willoughby still in the lead there. And we also have, I want to mention, Kyle Stonehouse and his partner, Lucy Pernod. They are back in the race after having some trouble at Alcona.
4: Yeah, Kyle.

0: out and about. I also want to point out that race from 6th to 10th, I think that could really be an interesting race from here on out. Those boats are relatively close. They're almost all within sight of each other on the ponds. So 4 hours to go, who knows what's going to happen.
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3: 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Also Sue, run around Sue. And L.A. 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

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We go from Janis Joplin to Stevie Nicks and Fleetwood Mac's Gold Dust Woman here on Classic Rock the Bear.

Genesis and Abacab on Classic Rock the Bear on Breakfast in Bed. I'm Guy Dark with you until 10 o'clock. Then I'm off to church. And this song has a line about going to church on Sunday and the menfolk checking out a lovely lady. It's Zeppelin on the Bear.

0: Center for the Arts on August 25th. I'm Guy Ark, and coming up tonight from 8 to 10, it's the weekly Top Rock Countdown with Sammy Hagar. And tonight's theme is East Coast, West Coast. You'll hear East Coast bands like the Ramones and Aerosmith, and West Coast bands like the Eagles and Guns N' Roses, all starting at 8 o'clock tonight on Classic Rock the Bear.
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7: It's time for another report from the river and the Consumers Energy Asabo River Canoe Marathon.
8: We are still hanging out on the river. It's the 78th Consumers Energy Asabo River Canoe Marathon. Larry Roberts along with Steve Watson. Of course, we've been telling you all night long, Travis Mecklenburg and Logan Miner are your leaders in the race, and they still are here at Cook Dam. We took some time to stop at a scenic overlook, watching the paddlers come by. A little closer up view, a little more personal view of the paddlers. When you're at a portage or whatnot, you can actually communicate with the paddlers, and they will communicate back. Especially Steve Watson here, a marathon veteran. He's giving them some good information, and they seem to appreciate it.
9: Yeah, checking in on front and behind, stroke rate, things like that. It's been great to be able to do that because at the portage, there's just so much happening. So they can't talk as much when they're running down a hill.
8: Mary Schlimmer Willoughby and Rich Louth are still leaders in the mixed division. They still have about a four-minute lead or so over Danny Medina and Cecily Boogie. And we have Rebecca Davis and Mandy Trojan still leading the women's division.
9: And we have fourth-place mix coming in right now, Austin Weiler and Lydia Holtzkamp. So they're doing solid work, and they've got two boats. I would say that's about 2 minutes and change behind them within sight.
8: All right, we'll have another update coming up on the Asabo River Canoe Marathon Radio Network.
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1: 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It's time for another report from the river in the Consumers Energy Asabo River Canoe Marathon.
2: Hope you're enjoying coverage of the 78th Consumers Energy El Sabo River Canoe Marathon. I'm

0: Mary Roberts, and here we are with Lynn Whitty. Lynn is paddling in her 46th straight marathon, and Lynn, this is amazing, the record you have paddling in the marathon, and you're obviously Canoe 54 once again this year with Jeff DeLeo. You've paddled mixed, you've paddled with women's teams, all women's teams. Any preference?
1: Not really. It's interesting to paddle both options. Mm-hmm. So yeah, each one brings its challenge in its own way.
0: Paddling the race since 1980, what keeps you coming back every year, Lynn?
1: It's great. It's fun. I love the paddle, but I also love the community that we've built around it. The paddlers, the volunteers, all of them become friends.
0: And what can you tell us about paddling with Jeff this year? He's a relatively new paddler.
1: He's pretty new, so there's a lot of things he hasn't seen, hasn't done. So it's been a learning experience, just sharing some of those things with him.
0: But you guys are moving as well as you can right now, you feel?
1: I do. We're going to be steady. We're not going to be super fast, but we'll be steady through the night and into the day. So we'll be strong then, I believe.
0: All right. We wish you the best of luck, Canoe 54. Lynn Whitty, longtime marathon paddler with Jeff DeLeo. Good luck.
1: Thank you very much.
0: All right. Stick around. More coverage coming up on the El Sabo River Canoe Marathon Radio Network.
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4: It's time for another report from the river and the Consumers Energy Asabo River Canoe Marathon.
5: Hope you're enjoying coverage of the 78th Consumers Energy Asabo River Canoe Marathon. I'm Larry Roberts, and here we are with Lynn Whitty. Lynn is paddling in her 46th straight marathon. And Lynn, this is amazing, the record you have paddling in the marathon. And you're obviously Canoe 54 once again this year with Jeff DeLeo. You've paddled mixed. You've paddled with women's teams, all women's teams. Any preference?
6: Not really. It's interesting to paddle both options. Mm-hmm. Each one brings its challenge in its own way.
5: Paddling in the race since 1980. What keeps you coming back every year, Lynn?
6: It's great. It's fun. I love the paddle, but I also love the community that we've built around it. The paddlers, the volunteers, all of them become friends.
5: And what can you tell us about paddling with Jeff this year? He's a relatively new paddler.
6: He's pretty new, so there's a lot of things he hasn't seen, hasn't done. So it's been a learning experience, just sharing some of those things with him.
5: But you guys are moving as well as you can right now, you feel?
6: I do. We're going to be steady. We're not going to be super fast, but we'll be steady through the night and into the day. So we'll be strong then, I believe.
5: All right. We wish you the best of luck, Canoe 54. Lynn Whitty, longtime marathon paddler with Jeff DeLeo. Good luck.
6: Thank you very much.

0: much.
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1: It's time for another report from the river and the Consumers Energy Asabo River Canoe Marathon.
2: You're listening to coverage of the 78th Consumers Energy El Sabo River Canoe Marathon. I'm Larry Roberts. We are out on the river bringing you coverage, and I have a chance to speak with during the sprints, boat number 37, Rebecca Davis and Mandy Trudgeon. They are paddling in the women's division. And Rebecca, you've watched Mandy paddle over the years, and is this a situation where you figure, well, one of these years I'd like to paddle with Mandy?
3: Yeah, absolutely. I remember I fed for Mandy in one of her races, and I just was really inspired by how tough she was on the river. And then as I've gotten older, I've

0: had the opportunity to paddle with her, and I knew I wanted to do a marathon with her when it worked out.
1: And Rebecca paddling in her 13th marathon. She's finished all 12. Mandy Trudgeon in her 6th marathon. She's finished all 5. And Mandy, what makes Rebecca Davis a good partner?
2: Oh. She's one of the strongest female paddlers out there. She's just smooth, and we go really well together.
1: All right. Well, we look forward to seeing you have a great race, and we're happy to have you in a 98.5 UPS-sponsored boat.
2: Thank you.
0: Thanks.
1: All right. There's Rebecca Davis and Mandy Trudgeon paddling in a very deep women's division this year. There's a deep mixed division as well. We'll keep you posted on all the divisions all night long on the El Sabo River Canoe Marathon Radio Network.
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2: It's time for another report from the river and the Consumers Energy Asabo River Canoe Marathon.
3: You're listening to coverage of the 78th Consumers Energy El Sabo River Canoe Marathon. I'm Larry Roberts. We are out on the river bringing you coverage, and I have a chance to speak with during the sprints, boat number 37, Rebecca Davis and Mandy Trudgeon. They are paddling in the women's division, and Rebecca, you've watched Mandy paddle over the years, and is this a situation where you figure, well, one of these years I'd like to paddle with Mandy?
4: Yeah, absolutely. I remember I fed for Mandy in one of her races, and I just was really inspired by how tough she was on the river. And then as I've gotten older, I've had the opportunity to paddle with her, and I knew I wanted to do a marathon with her when it worked out.
3: And Rebecca paddling in her 13th marathon. She's finished all 12. Mandy Trudgeon in her 6th marathon. She's finished all 5. And Mandy, what makes a Rebecca Davis a good partner?
5: Oh, she's one of the strongest female paddlers out there. She's just smooth, and we go really well together.
3: All right. Well, we look forward to seeing you have a great race, and we're happy to have you in 98.5 UPS sponsored boat.
5: Thank you. Thanks.
3: All right. There's Rebecca Davis and Mandy Trudgeon paddling in a very deep women's division this year. There's a deep mixed division as well. We'll keep you posted on all the divisions all night long on the El Sabo River Canoe Marathon Radio Network.
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0: when somebody comes and asks you a question that the information is already in the previous email, scroll up.
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1: Drew Powell, are you a picky eater? 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